Good afternoon and welcome to your Great Escape for this Friday afternoon. I'm Brian Lauritsen, bringing the musical calm your way each and every afternoon, starting at 5 here on Classical California. And we begin with a tango from the Argentinian tango master Astor Piazzolla. This is Oblivion, featuring harpist Ana Maria Mendieta.

That's music by Ludovico Einaudi, piece called Life, featuring the ensemble La Pietà, led by Angèle Dubeau. Before that, Oblivion, a tango by Astor Piazzolla. Jorge Calandrelli conducting an orchestra led also by harpist, soloist, Anna Maria Mendieta. The first two of your great escapes for this Friday afternoon. I'm Brian Lawrence, and how about a musical romance next? It's the Slow Movement from the Violin Concerto by Eric Wolfgang Korngold. Slow Movement based on some melodies from his 1936 film score, Anthony Adverse. Nicola Benedetti, the soloist here, the Bournemouth Symphony, and Kirill Karabits conducting on the birthday today of Eric Wolfgang Korngold.

0: That's music by Eric Wolfgang Korngold, The Romance, slow movement from his violin concerto played by Nicola Benedetti with the Bournemouth Symphony Orchestra, conducted by Kirill Karabits, Iran Classical, California. Birthday today of Eric Wolfgang Korngold. That music offered as another of your great escapes for this Friday afternoon. We got plenty more where those came from. Starting Monday, 5 p.m. here on Classical California. If you don't want to wait until then for your next great escape, you don't have to. 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

That's music by Gioachino Rossini from his rarely performed opera Tancredi, the overture played there by the Prague Symphony and Christian Benda conducting here on Classical California. Later this hour, music for Carnival and music by Debussy for one piano, two pianists. That's all coming up. Speaking of double, here's a double reed concerto, an oboe concerto by Johann Sebastian Bach, played here by Heinz Holliger and the Academy of St. Martin in the Fields, conducted by Iona Brown.

0: That's music by Johann Sebastian Bach, the Oboe Concerto in D minor, played by Heinz Holliger, the Academy of St. Martin in the Fields, and Iona Brown conducting here on Classical California.
1: 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Femme au Chapeau by Henri Matisse returns to the spotlight as SF MoMA unveils A Modern Scandal. Once shocking, now celebrated, this landmark exhibition reunites works from its explosive 1905 Paris debut and traces its influence to today. The bold stroke that changed everything, a tribute to fearless vision. Matisse's Femme au Chapeau, A Modern Scandal, on view now at SF MoMA. Complete details and tickets at sfmoma.org.
0: This week on SoCal Saturday Night, we're in concert with the Los Angeles Philharmonic for music that charts a journey from funeral to rebirth, from the terrifying to the transcendent. It's the Second Symphony by Gustav Mahler, The Resurrection. I'm Brian Lauritsen. In Gustavo Dudamel's 17 years at the LA Phil, they've only done Mahler 2 together once. That second time, you can hear it this week from 7 to 9 p.m. on SoCal Saturday Night, only on Classical California.
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That's music by Norihiro Tsuru, The Last Carnival, played by the ensemble Acoustic Cafe. You're on Classical California. Gustavo Dudamel conducts a very, very, very loud orchestra piece coming up top of the 6 o'clock hour. Taking us there, it's the Petite Suite by Claude Debussy, the version for one piano, two pianists, piano four hands, played here by Jean-Philippe Collard and Michel Beroff.

0: That's music by Claude Debussy, The Petite Suite for piano, four hands. There's also an orchestration of that piece out there, but this is the original version. Jean-Philippe Collard, the pianist, Michel Béroff, the other pianist, in this piano, four hands version of The Petite Suite by Claude Debussy here on Classical California.
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The Vienna Philharmonic there, Gustavo Dudamel conducting on Classical California. Great to be with you on this Friday afternoon. I'm Brian Lauritsen. A big weekend for Gustavo Dudamel. His next to last set of concerts as Los Angeles Philharmonic Music Director will be there live Sunday afternoon, 2 p.m. here on Classical California. It's a world premiere of music by Roberto Sierra, the Puerto Rican composer, and then Ein Heldenleben, A Hero's Life by Richard Strauss, the second half of the program. The LA Phil live in concert with Gustavo Dudamel on Classical California. That's Sunday afternoon at 2. And right now, a concerto for two violins by Antonio Vivaldi with the ensemble Gli Incogniti, soloists Giuliano Carmignola and Amandina Beyer.

0: That's music by Antonio Vivaldi, the concerto for two violins in E-flat major played by Giuliano Carmignola and Amandina Beyer with the ensemble Gli Incogniti here on Classical California.
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0: It's great to be with you on this Friday afternoon. I'm Brian Lawrence, and later this hour, music celebrating our fine feathered friends. And right now, it's the Piano Sonata in C Major. Piano Sonata number 10, music by Mozart. Simplicity, elegance defined. Here's pianist Angela Hewitt.

0: That's music by Mozart, his Piano Sonata in C Major, number 10, played by Angela Hewitt on Classical California.
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That's music by Christopher Tin, Intermezzo from his cantata The Lost Birds. We heard the Royal Philharmonic Orchestra, the composer conducting here on Classical California with a symphony by Franz Beck taking us up to 7 o'clock. Here's the 13 Strings Chamber Orchestra.

0: It's music by Franz Beck, Symphony No. 5 in G major, played by the 13 Strings Chamber Orchestra, Kevin Mallon conducting, here on Classical California. We're coming up next, one of the most famous pieces of music for the piano ever written.
1: Celebrating Gustavo continues this Sunday with a live broadcast from Walt Disney Concert Hall. Gustavo Dudamel conducts Strauss's Ein Heldenleben, one of the great orchestral adventures, heroic, romantic, and richly alive with color. Also on the program, a brand new orchestral work by Roberto Sierra. Celebrating Gustavo with Brian Lauritsen and Jennifer Miller-Hamill this Sunday, May 31st, live from Walt Disney Concert Hall at 2 p.m. on Classical California. 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

It's music by Beethoven, the simple bagatelle, a word that means trifle, Frillies, played by the pianist Esther Bieringer here on Classical California. Great to be with you on this Friday evening. I'm Brian Lauritsen. We spotlight the trumpet later this hour, and right now the guitar and some castanets with a string quartet. It's the Fandango Guitar Quintet by Luigi Boccherini, Quartetto Casals, and guitarist Carlos Trepat. When you hear them, the castanets are played by Daniel Toomer.

0: That's music by Luigi Boccherini, the Fandango Guitar Quintet, played by Quartetto Casals, guitarist Carlos Trepat, castanet soloist Daniel Toomer. You're on Classical California.
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1: Imagination fuels California, and its melody begins with Classical California.

That's music by Joseph Haydn, the finale from his trumpet concerto, played by Wynton Marsalis and the English Chamber Orchestra, with Raymond Lepard conducting. You're on Classical California. Great to be with you this Friday evening. I'm Brian Lauritsen. It's a cello concerto next from the Frenchman Camille Saint-Saëns. No time to sit and think about it for the cello soloist in this one. It's bang, go. As the soloist Sol Gabetta will now demonstrate. She's with the Munich Radio Orchestra here, conducted by Ari Rassilainen, the cello concerto number 1 in A minor by Camille Saint-Saëns.

It's music by Camille Saint-Saëns, the Cello Concerto No. 1 in A minor, played by Sol Gambetta with the Munich Radio Orchestra, Ari Rassilainen conducting. You're on Classical California.

0: The traditional Irish tune, Brian Boru's March. We heard James Galloway and a harp ensemble led by Marissa Robles here on Classical California.
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0: This week on SoCal Saturday Night, we're in concert with the Los Angeles Philharmonic for music that charts a journey from funeral to rebirth, from the terrifying to the transcendent. It's the Second Symphony by Gustav Mahler, The Resurrection. I'm Brian Lauritsen. In Gustavo Dudamel's 17 years at the LA Phil, they've only done Mahler 2 together once. That second time, you can hear it this week from 7 to 9 p.m. on SoCal Saturday Night, only on Classical California.
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That's music by Michael Hurd, Overture to an Unwritten Comedy. Gavin Sutherland conducting the Royal Ballet Symphonia here on Classical California. Great to be with you this Friday evening. I'm Brian Lawrence, and turning things over to Laura Downs, top of the 8 o'clock hour, and taking us there, it's an organ concerto by George Frederick Handel featuring soloist Peter Herford here with the Concertgebouw Orchestra and Joshua Rifkin conducting.

0: The Organ Concerto in B-flat Major, music by George Frederick Handel. We heard Peter Herford on organ, the Concertgebouw Orchestra with Joshua Rifkin conducting. You're on Classical California. I'm Brian Loritz, and Lara Downs is coming up next. Have a great evening and a wonderful weekend.
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3: Happy Friday and welcome to your evening music. I'm Lara Downs and thanks for joining me this evening. We begin tonight with the peaceful, gentle flow of Schubert's Impromptu No. 3 in G-flat Major, a performance by pianist Orly Shaham.

Orly Shaham at the piano with that beautiful and tender melody by Franz Schubert, his Impromptu No. 3 in G-flat major, Opus 90, No. 3. I'm Lara Downs, and this is Evening Music from Classical California. This set of symphonic minutes from 1933 by the Hungarian composer Ernst von Dohnányi compressed the color and sweep of a symphony into five sharply contrasted miniature movements. A quick ride through many moods, playful, lyrical, rustic, and energetic, this piece moves with an almost kaleidoscopic vitality. The Budapest Symphony Orchestra under Tamás Vásári, Symphonic Minutes by Ernst von Dohnányi.

0: Symphonic minutes, 14 minutes of music to be precise, that condense all the expressive scope of a full symphony into 5 miniature movements, the work of the 20th century Hungarian composer Ernst von Dohnányi. We heard the Budapest Symphony Orchestra under Tomasz Vásári. It's evening music from Classical California, and I'm Laura Downs with Music from the Movies coming up next.
1: 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The San Francisco Symphony, a celebration of excellence, captured live in concert this Sunday on NorCal Sunday Night from 7 to 9 p.m., only on Classical California.

That's music by Danny Elfman from the original soundtrack of the 1990 movie Edward Scissorhands, the City of Prague Philharmonic under Paul Bateman. In this concerto by the Italian Baroque composer Nicola Porpora, the cello sings with almost operatic elegance, as you might expect from a composer who was renowned for his dazzling vocal writing. Ophélie Gaillard is the soloist with the Pulcinella Orchestra.

The soloist was Ophélie Gaillard with the Pulcinella Orchestra in that cello concerto in G major by the Italian Baroque composer Nicola Porpora. And for more music from the Baroque era, join us on Sunday morning from 9 till 11 a.m. for a musical offering hosted by Alan Chapman. This weekend, it's all in the Bach family. We'll hear music by Johann Sebastian Bach's eldest son, and we'll also hear from his second cousin once removed. There was plenty of talent to go around in that family. That's Sunday morning starting at 9 o'clock here on Classical California. This New England triptych by the American composer William Schumann was written in 1956, and it's a vibrant, imaginative tribute to the hymns and anthems of the 18th century composer William Billings. This music captures the spirit of early American days through a mid-20th century lens, a blend of historical melodies with bold, innovative orchestration. The Seattle Symphony here under Gerard Schwartz.

0: Music from 1956, inspired by 18th century hymns. That was the New England Triptych by William Schumann in a performance by the Seattle Symphony under Gerard Schwartz. I'm Laura Downs with your evening music from Classical California. Join us on Sunday afternoon at 2 o'clock for a special live broadcast that's part of our series Celebrating Gustavo. Brian Lauritsen continues this special spotlight on live concerts from the 25-26 LA Phil season with a live broadcast this Sunday from Disney Concert Hall. The tone poems of Richard Strauss are arguably among some of the most richly orchestrated and strikingly adventurous works in the symphonic repertoire, and Ein Heldenleben, A Hero's Life, is no exception, as it closely follows the composer's own real-life conflicts, resolutions, and romances through its bold battle music, soaring melodies, and passionate spirit. Join Dudamel as he conducts Strauss's heroic journey for the first time in Los Angeles after the LA Phil performs a brand new orchestral piece by Roberto Sierra, the Puerto Rican composer known for his unique fusion of European modernism and Latin American folk elements. That's Celebrating Gustavo with music by Richard Strauss and Roberto Sierra, Sunday afternoon at 2 o'clock here on Classical California.
1: Celebrating Gustavo continues this Sunday with a live broadcast from Walt Disney Concert Hall. Gustavo Dudamel conducts Strauss's Ein Heldenleben, one of the great orchestral adventures, heroic, romantic, and richly alive with color. Also on the program, a brand new orchestral work by Roberto Sierra. Celebrating Gustavo with Brian Lauritsen and Jennifer Miller Hamill this Sunday, May 31st, live from Walt Disney Concert Hall at 2 p.m. on Classical California. 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
0: Welcome back to Evening Music. This 9 o'clock hour begins with music by Luigi Boccherini, his guitar quintet number 6 in G major, featuring the Tokyo String Quartet and guest guitarist Kazuhito Yamashita.

The renowned Japanese guitarist Katsuhito Yamashita joining the Tokyo String Quartet in the Guitar Quintet No. 6 in G Major by Luigi Boccherini. And now some of the most beloved orchestral music ever written, beginning with the luminous calm of Morning Mood. Here's the first Peer Gynt Suite by Edvard Grieg in a performance by the Ulster Orchestra under Vernon Handley.

0: The Ulster Orchestra under Vernon Hanley with the beloved Peer Gynt Suite No. 1 by Edvard Grieg. Tune in tomorrow morning at 10 o'clock for the Metropolitan Opera Saturday Matinee broadcast. You'll have a VIP seat for one of the hottest tickets in town, the opera El Último Sueño de Frida y Diego by the Berkeley born and bred composer Gabriela Lena Frank, who was just announced as this year's winner of the Pulitzer Prize in Music. She makes her Met debut with her first opera, a magical realist portrait of Mexico's painterly power couple Frida Kahlo and Diego Rivera. Fashioned as a reversal of the Orpheus and Eurydice myth, the story depicts Frida, sung by leading mezzo-soprano Isabel Leonard, leaving the underworld on the Day of the Dead and reuniting with Diego, portrayed by baritone Carlos Alvarez. The famously feuding pair briefly relive their tumultuous love, embracing both the passion and the pain before bidding the land of the living a final farewell. The New Yorker magazine has called this opera a confident, richly imagined score, and the LA Times praises it as bursting with color and fresh individuality. El Último Sueño de Frida y Diego by Gabriela Lena Frank from the Metropolitan Opera tomorrow morning at 10 o'clock.
1: This week on SoCal Saturday Night, we're in concert with the Los Angeles Philharmonic for music that charts a journey from funeral to rebirth, from the terrifying to the transcendent. It's the Second Symphony by Gustav Mahler, The Resurrection. I'm Brian Lauritsen. In Gustavo Dudamel's 17 years at the LA Phil, they've only done Mahler 2 together once. That second time, you can hear it this week from 7 to 9 p.m. on SoCal Saturday Night, only on Classical California.
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Barry Dell at Dawn, music by the contemporary Scottish composer Erland Cooper, capturing that fragile stillness of the first light breaking over a northern landscape. Jess Gillam on alto saxophone with the Jess Gillam Ensemble. And now, a performance by a tiny woman who pioneered some of the most towering works in the repertoire. Alicia de la Rocha at the piano, playing this Spanish rhapsody by the composer Isaac Albéniz. De la Rocha owned this music, which is remarkable because she had tiny hands to go along with her 4'9" stature, and this music is full of enormous thick chords and powerful passage work. But her superpower was the shape of her hand. She had an unusually long fifth finger and a wide stretch between her thumb and her index finger, so in the end she could reach farther than other pianists who had much larger hands. Alicia de la Rocha as a soloist with the London Philharmonic Orchestra under Rafael Frubeck de Burgos. Rapsodia Española by Isaac Albéniz.

0: Isaac Albéniz, channeling the vibrant spirit of Spain into a work of sweeping color and virtuosity in that Spanish Rhapsody, played by pianist Alicia de la Rocha with the London Philharmonic Orchestra under Rafael Frubeck de Burgos. Isaac Albéniz was born on this day, May 29th of 1860. I'm Laura Downs with your evening music from Classical California, and your nightly lullaby is coming up now in just about 15 minutes.
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0: You're listening to Evening Music from Classical California, and this 10 o'clock hour begins with Antonin Dvorak. This concert overture comes back again to the deep affection and grounding he found in the beauties of nature. In Nature's Realm, played here by the Vienna Philharmonic under Seiji Ozawa.

In Nature's Realm, a concert overture by Antonín Dvořák, reflecting this composer's deep love of the natural world and the inspiration he found in its beauties. The Vienna Philharmonic there under Seiji Ozawa. And it's time now for your nightly lullaby. I love this piece of music. It's a piece I once got to record with Yo-Yo Ma. This is the Poema No. 3 by the Brazilian composer Marlos Nobre. Here the cellist is Tommy Mesa with Yun Lee at the

0: Music of an earthy romanticism. That's the Poema number 3 by the Brazilian composer Marlos Nobre. The cellist was Tommy Mesa with Yun Lee at the piano. And that was your lullaby tonight from Evening Music.
1: Great ideas start with inspiration. And inspiration sounds like classical California.

Guitarist Stephen Marchionda with that sonata in C major by Domenico Scarlatti. I'm Laura Downs with your evening music from Classical California. In 1934, the English composer William Walton premiered his first symphony, and the piece was a triumph that launched his career around the world. It took more than 20 years for him to write his next symphony. And when this second symphony had its first performance in 1957, it was almost doomed to failure. Expectations that Walton would surpass his earlier success were intense, and instead, the British critics and audiences were disappointed by this symphony's light mood and conservative idiom. But here in the U.S., the piece found a more receptive audience. The conductor George Sell, music director of the Cleveland Orchestra, gave a successful American premiere of the piece in 1960. It was a career-saving move, and when Sell passed away 10 years later, Walton rededicated this piece to the conductor's memory as a gesture of gratitude. The Symphony No. 2 by William Walton, here in a recording featuring the City of Birmingham Symphony Orchestra under Kazuki Yamada.

Music of the mid-20th century, that symphony number 2 by the English composer William Walton in a new recording released in March of this year, featuring the City of Birmingham Symphony Orchestra under Kazuki Yamada. I'm Lara Downs, and you're listening to Evening Music from Classical California. Some good old-fashioned Russian romanticism coming up at the top of the next hour.

0: Music for strings by the American Romantic composer Martinus van Gelder. That's called Lingic Boat Song. We heard the Gowanus Arts Ensemble under Ruben Blundell. 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
0: Welcome back to Evening Music. This 11 o'clock hour begins with a dazzling celebration of Russian Romanticism from the composer Anton Rubinstein. This Russian caprice blends virtuoso brilliance with the color and vitality of folk-inspired melodies. A towering pianist himself, Rubinstein filled this piece with fiery passage work, glittering runs, and thundering chords, but also moments of lyrical warmth, creating music that feels by turns exuberant, noble, and intimately expressive. This is a live recording featuring the pianist Anna Schellest with the Orchestra Now under Neme Järvi.

A live recording from a performance in 2017 featuring the pianist Anna Schellest with the orchestra now under Neeme Järvi. That was The Russian Caprice by Anton Rubinstein, music that reveals this composer's gift for transforming rustic folk melodies into grand romantic brilliance. Music now by Handel is Concerto Grosso No. 9 in F major. This is a performance by the Orpheus Chamber Orchestra.

0: Handel's Concerto Grosso No. 9 in F Major in that performance by the Orpheus Chamber Orchestra. I'm Laura Downs, and it's evening music from Classical California, with one of Debussy's most beloved melodies coming up next.
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The Luminous and Lovely Arabesque No. 1 by Claude Debussy, in a beautiful arrangement for cello and guitar played by Laura Metcalf and Rupert Boyd. And to end the program tonight, one of the great showpieces for clarinet of the early Romantic era, operatic drama and dazzling virtuosity in the Clarinet Concerto No. 1 in F minor by Carl Maria von Weber. Andreas Ottensamer is the soloist with the Berlin Philharmonic under Marius Jansons.

Andreas Odensammer as the soloist with the Berlin Philharmonic under Marius Jansons. That was the dazzling and elegant Clarinet Concerto No. 1 in F minor by Carl Maria von Weber. And that brings us to the end of evening music for tonight. It's been my pleasure to put the week to bed with you, and I hope you've enjoyed all the music and the stories. I'll be back Monday evening at 8 p.m., and for now, the great music continues with Classical California all night. Good night, sleep tight, and have a beautiful tomorrow.

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0: Celebrating Gustavo continues tomorrow with a live broadcast from Walt Disney Concert Hall. Gustavo Dudamel conducts Strauss's Einheldenleben, one of the great orchestral adventures. Heroic, romantic, and richly alive with color. 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Celebrating Gustavo with Brian Lauritsen and Jennifer Miller-Hamill tomorrow, May 31st, live from Walt Disney Concert Hall at 2 p.m. on Classical California. 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
1: Good morning, friends. Happy Saturday. It's Maggie Clennon-Reberg at Classical California in our San Francisco studios. The last weekend of the lusty month of May. Today is Saturday, May 30th, and it's time to say happy birthday to a superstar. Not exactly classical, but a lot of her songs have become classics. Happy birthday to Broadway's Idina Menzel. Every time her birthday rolls around, I am reminded of the 86th Academy Awards when John Travolta introduced her as Adele Dazeem. Happy birthday, Adele. Here's Felix Mendelssohn.

The chorale from Felix Mendelssohn's Symphony No. 5, known as the Reformation. Ein feste Burg ist unser Gott. That was Yannick Nezet-Séguin and the Chamber Orchestra of Europe. And here are our friends in San Diego, Donald Barra and the San Diego Chamber Orchestra. Three old dance airs from Joaquin Rodrigo.

0: Everything old is new again. Three old dance airs by Joaquin Rodrigo, given a fresh treatment by Donald Barra and the San Diego Chamber Orchestra this Saturday morning on Classical California.
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No one wins until the eternal peace. Boy, if that's not an anthem for our times, I don't know what is. It's also a traditional Norwegian folk song given the Ola Yelo treatment, and that was Rupert Goff and the Choir of Royal Holloway. Sergei Rachmaninoff is next. Now, Sergei was in his early 60s when he created one of his most memorable works and found it rather sus, as the kids say, when his Rhapsody was a huge hit. In fact, he said, it somehow looks suspicious that the Rhapsody has had such immediate success. Chill. Sergei, it's all good. Take it. Don't look a gift horse in the mouth. This is Mikhail Pletnev at the piano, Claudio Obado leading the Berlin Philharmonic. Settle in, my friends. Rachmaninoff's Rhapsody on a theme by Paganini.

0: Well-deserved applause for pianist Mikhail Pletnev and Claudio Obado leading the Berlin Philharmonic. Based on the violin works of that little pagan himself, Niccolo Paganini, Sergei Rachmaninoff's Rhapsody on a theme of Paganini this Saturday morning, spicing up your weekend on Classical California.
1: 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LA Opera presents Mozart's The Magic Flute. Classic opera meets hand-drawn animation in this dazzling production where singers interact with animations inspired by silent film. Be there as James Conlon ends his final season on a high note, May 30th through June 21st. Learn more at laopera.org.
2: Tonight on SoCal Saturday Night, we're in concert with the Los Angeles Philharmonic for music that charts a journey from funeral to rebirth, from the terrifying to the transcendent. It's the Second Symphony by Gustav Mahler, The Resurrection. I'm Brian Lauritsen. In Gustavo Dudamel's 17 years at the LA Phil, they've only done Mahler 2 together once. That second time, tonight, from 7 to 9 p.m. on SoCal Saturday Night, only on Classical California.

Only he who has known the thirst for a rendezvous will understand how I suffer. Tchaikovsky himself could have written that poetry, but he based a lot of his romances from this Opus 6 collection on poets like Goethe and Tolstoy and May. None but the Lonely Heart, that's the sixth in the set of six. José Cerebrière and the RTE National Symphony Orchestra. Here he comes, the man with the golden flute, Sir James Galway.

0: The second movement from a flute concerto by Johann Kvantz, and we heard Sir James Galway and the Württemberg Chamber Orchestra. I'm Maggie Clennon-Rieberg here at Classical California. Coming up next, we'll get a little rustic with the Red Priest.
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A little vitamin V to get you started this Saturday morning, music of Antonio Vivaldi. The violin concerto known as Alla Rustica in the key of G major. That was Adrian Chandler and La Serenissima. Time to kick up your heels with a little fandango now that you've been vitamin enriched. And listen to how this early Italian Baroque guitar is played. Mario Vitale plays the chitarra battente in a very percussive style, and that will help us throw down. This is Antonio Soler's Fandango. Cristina Pluhar and L'Arpeggiata.

0: It's got a good beat and it's easy to dance to. Anybody remember that show? Folks of my generation sure do. American Bandstand. Grandparents, tell your kids what I'm talking about. That was the Fandango of Antonio Soler. Marcello Vitale playing the chitarra battente, which is an Italian Baroque guitar played in an obviously very percussive style. Cristina Plujar and L'Arpeggiata on Classical California. Well, it's time to fill that Classical California travel mug, set your GPS for destination fun, and don't forget to buckle up. Coming up next, Solomon Reynolds and Saturday Morning Cartoons.
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2: Howdy, howdy, howdy. I'm Solomon Reynolds, and this is Saturday Morning Cartoons. This morning...
3: Okay. Where are the bases?
4: You're a mean one. Mr. Grinch.
2: You can't meet the Grinch or go caroling without lying low. But do bass voices only come out during Christmas time? The word bass comes from the Latin bassus, meaning low, thick, or fat. In the 1500s, bassus meant the lowest part in a composition. Basses are the foundation that music and harmony are built on. In opera, basses are usually gods and kings, figures of authority. Monteverdi thought Pluto, the god of the underworld, should have a low voice. Deep voices also showed wisdom. That must make Zarastro, from Mozart's The Magic Flutes,

The lower your voice, the older the character you played, like the miserable old man in Verdi's opera, Ernani. Besides kings or noblemen, sometimes a villain might be a bass. A favorite type of song is the rage aria, where an angry character sings large leaps or fast notes, like this one by Handel. The basso buffo is a comical bass who sings really fast in a funny way called patter. This is a patter aria from Rossini's The Barber of Seville. A favorite role for the bass is the devil himself, like in Berlioz's The Damnation of Faust. Or in Gounod's Faust.

Wagner used the term hoa bass to describe the sound of the bass baritone. They can sing up high, but also sound deep and resonant down low. Wotan from Wagner's Ring Cycle is this type of bass.

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Russian composers love octavists, like in Rachmaninoff's Vespers.

The Russian bass Fyodor Shalyapin made the bass voice in opera as dramatic as the higher voices. He was also a famous art and Russian folk song performer. Here he is singing Balakirev's Song of the Volga Boat.

Ezio Pinza was an Italian bass who, after retiring from 22 seasons at the Metropolitan Opera, crossed over into musical theater. He became a national celebrity for his original role in South Pacific. Paul Robeson was an American-based baritone and activist who spoke out on behalf of the poor and racially oppressed. Here he is singing Joe Hill, a song he would sing to British mining communities, encouraging them to unionize. And

0: Basses can be hot, too. A lot of you wouldn't be around without the smooth resonance of Grammy Award winner Barry White.
1: 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You're lying here next to me.
0: Basses shine when they go low. I'm Solomon Reynolds. I write and produce Saturday morning cartoons with research assistant Carolina Correa and audio engineer Stephen Page, only on Classical California. 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
2: 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We are, this Saturday morning, all about that bass.

Off you go, Cherubino. That is Figaro's aria from Mozart's Marriage of Figaro, Non più andrai. Lorenzo Regazzo is the bass and René Jacobs conducting the Concerto Colon. Here comes horn player Hermann Baumann and the Concerto Amsterdam. This is Franz Danzi's Horn Concerto in E.

0: Horn virtuoso Herman Boman, soloing with the Concerto Amsterdam. Franz Danzi's Horn Concerto in E major this Saturday morning on Classical California.
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1: Wednesday at 7, it's Classical Californians. Grant Gershon, Grammy Award-winning conductor and pianist, shares the vocal music that inspires him. Hear everything from O Mio Babbino Caro to John Adams.

Hugo Rivera, with a libretto by Pulitzer Prize-winning playwright Nilo Cruz. It is fashioned as a reversal of the Orpheus and Eurydice myth. The story depicts Frida, sung by the amazing soprano Isabel Leonard, leaving the underworld on the Day of the Dead and reuniting with Diego, portrayed by baritone Carlos Álvarez. This famously feuding pair briefly relive their tumultuous love, embracing both the passion and the pain before bidding the land of the living a final farewell. Yannick Nezet-Sagan conducts. We have a vibrant new production, and I wish you could see it because it takes enthusiastic inspiration from Frida and Diego's paintings. This is happening in about an hour and 10 minutes right here on Classical California, the final broadcast of the Met for the season on Saturday morning. Here is Rossini. It's kind of a Game of Thrones intrigue opera. The Queen of Assyria is the title character. Rossini's Semiramide.

0: Jamie Laredo and the Scottish Chamber Orchestra, Rossini's Overture to the Opera Semiramide. Rossini, always a good tempo to get the blood pumping. Just in time, you're all warmed up. We can let the games begin.
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1: James Gaffigan conducts the San Francisco Symphony and Chorus in a tribute to late music director laureate Michael Tilson Thomas. Brahms and Ives explore contrasting visions of spirituality, while MTT's own Agnagram adds wit and spark. The program culminates in Beethoven's Ninth Symphony, a timeless journey from struggle to salvation. 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

Let's do this thing. Let's play the dating game on Classical California. I'm your host, Maggie Clennon-Reberg. And instead of the three eligible bachelors or bachelorettes on that hilarious classic TV game show, we will hear three historical clues to help us make that match, or in this case, guess the year of composition of today's musical clue. Here we go. American composer Walter Piston wrote his one and only ballet about a small village and the hijinks that ensue when the circus comes to town and a charismatic flute player charms more than the snakes in this sleepy little village. He wrote it the same year that the first jazz concert took place at Carnegie Hall, bonus points if you know that it was Benny Goodman and his band, the same year that the minimum wage in the United States was 25 cents an hour. And here's my favorite. The same year that Douglas Wrong Way Corrigan arrives accidentally in his airplane in Ireland after beginning a 28-hour flight from New York, aiming for California. Here's your musical clue.

Scott Goff is the flute soloist in our musical clue today on this week's edition of The Dating Game. Gerard Schwartz and the Seattle Symphony performing scenes from Walter Piston's ballet The Incredible Flutist, a work that was created the same year that the first jazz concert was held at Carnegie Hall, the same year that the minimum wage in the United States was a whopping 25 cents an hour, and the same year that poor Douglas Wrong Way Corrigan arrived accidentally in Ireland after a 28-hour flight from New York aiming for California. The mystery year that will win you this week's dating game, the year that Walter Piston wrote The Incredible Flutist, is 1938. Well done if you got it right. There's another chance next week when we let the games begin every Saturday morning at 9 right here on Classical California.

0: As I was listening to this, I was looking on the internet at a picture of Michael Barenboim, who is the spitting image of his dad. So it's just amazing. The family that plays together, Daniel Barenboim at the piano with his son, violinist Michael Barenboim. Claude Debussy's Violin Sonata in G Major this Saturday morning on Classical California. Johann Hummel and Hubert Parry and Margaret Bonds. We have so much to do before the Met broadcast at 10 a.m.
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1: Lifting spirits and brightening days. That's the gentle work of Classical California.

The finale in the form of a rondo, as they often are, wrapping things up. Johann Hummel's Trumpet Concerto in E-flat Major. That was the late, great Rolf Smedvig and the Scottish Chamber Orchestra. Something to accompany a nice early cream tea, perhaps. William Boughton and the English String Orchestra. This is Hubert Parry's English Suite.

0: That's about as English as it gets, eh? William Boughton and the English String Orchestra, Sir Hubert Parry's English Suite. Now we're coming back across the pond, and Laura Downs is going to take us to Harlem.
1: 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LA Opera presents Mozart's The Magic Flute. Classic opera meets hand-drawn animation in this dazzling production where singers interact with animations inspired by silent film. 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
3: Tonight on SoCal Saturday Night, we're in concert with the Los Angeles Philharmonic for music that charts a journey from funeral to rebirth, from the terrifying to the transcendent. It's the Second Symphony by Gustav Mahler, The Resurrection. I'm Brian Lauritsen. In Gustavo Dudamel's 17 years at the LA Phil, they've only done Mahler 2 together once. That second time, tonight from 7 to 9 p.m. on SoCal Saturday Night, only on Classical California.

me, Laura Downs, and make that four, Margaret Bonds. Tang American from Laura Downs' album Remember Me to Harlem. I'm Maggie Clennon-Reberg, enjoying your company this Saturday morning. Stay tuned. Coming up in mere moments, the finale of the opera season. 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
0: Celebrating Gustavo continues tomorrow with a live broadcast from Walt Disney Concert Hall. 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Also on the program, a brand new orchestral work by Roberto Sierra. Celebrating Gustavo with Brian Lauritsen and Jennifer Miller Hamill tomorrow, May 31st, live from Walt Disney Concert Hall at 2 p.m. on Classical California. 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
3: We are live at the Metropolitan Opera House in New York City. I'm Deborah Lou Harder. For our final Saturday matinee broadcast of the season, we're thrilled to bring you the network premiere of Gabriela Lina Frank's opera, El Último Sueño de Frida y Diego, The Last Dream of Frida and Diego. With a libretto by Nilo Cruz, the opera imagines an otherworldly reunion between the celebrated Mexican artists Frida Kahlo and Diego Rivera on the Day of the Dead. Mezzo-soprano Isabel Leonard and baritone Carlos Alvarez star in the title roles, joined by soprano Gabriela Reyes as Katrina, Keeper of the Dead, and countertenor Niels Vandera as the actor Leonardo. Music director Yannick Nezet-Séguin leads the Met Chorus and Orchestra in this vibrant score. We're sharing this dynamic new production by Deborah Kolker with audiences in movie theaters around the world, live in HD. And during intermission, HD host Angel Blue will speak with our stars. Stay with us.
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3: This is Deborah Lou Harder, and I'm here with Ira Siff, our commentator. It's bittersweet to reach the end of our broadcast season, Ira, but what a pleasure to close it with El Último Sueño de Frida y Diego by composer Gabriela Lina Frank and librettist Nilo Cruz.
5: Audiences have been going wild for this opera, and I'm so glad we get to share it with our radio listeners. The opera is only a few years old. It premiered in 2022, but has already won acclaim in multiple major houses.
3: It's been bringing a lot of joy. Women in the audience have even come dressed in full Frida outfits, complete with flowers in their hair.
5: And we can see how Frida Kahlo and Diego Rivera continue to fascinate people to this day. This opera explores their famously stormy relationship in an unusual way.
3: Yes, Kahlo predeceased Rivera by a couple of years, and this opera offers them a sort of Orpheus and Eurydice-like reunion. Cruz told us how he came to approach this after grappling with the challenge of creating an opera about these artists whose lives had already been depicted and documented so much. Here's what he said.
6: I just thought there was so much information that we needed to go in another direction and go into more like maybe a fantasy land or magic realism. And also because I felt like their paintings, especially Frida's paintings, have this mythical world that perhaps we should tap into. And then I found the framework also when I discovered that Diego Rivera, at the end of his life, he wanted his ashes to be united with Frida's. And I thought, wow, this is a love story about love after death. And that's the theme of this opera.
3: Nilo Cruz, who wrote the libretto for El Último Sueño de Frida y Diego, he and Gabriela Lina Frank, both Pulitzer Prize winners, are frequent collaborators and friends. The opera unfolds in two acts. Here's the synopsis for the first. It opens in 1957 at a cemetery near Mexico City on the Day of the Dead. Villagers honor their dead and call for them to come back from the underworld for this one special day. Soon, the famous painter Diego Rivera arrives. He's old and frail, and a few men work up the courage to chat with him. After they've gone, Diego calls to Frida, begging her to return to him. He falls to the ground, weak. But when an old woman selling flowers tells him he'll soon be among the dead, he leaves in annoyance. The old woman reveals herself to be Katrina, the keeper of the dead. And down in Mictlan, the underworld, Katrina summons Frida to arise and go visit Diego. Frida, however, defies her. She doesn't believe Diego called for her. Katrina insists. Diego is dying and Frida must guide him. But Frida doesn't want to return to the living world. There, she says, she suffered two agonizing disasters, sustaining permanent injuries in a streetcar accident and meeting Diego Rivera. Some of the dead try to convince her that Diego needs her, but she refuses his call. Katrina monitors the souls who are preparing to journey above. Among them, Frida notices a young actor, Leonardo, practicing his impersonation of Greta Garbo. He wants to go back as Garbo to visit a fan of the actress who hopes every year that she will appear to him. Leonardo encourages Frida to return for herself and her art and helps her put on her signature folkloric dress and floral-bedecked hairstyle. He suggests she could paint a new self-portrait without the anguish that defined so much of her art. As Katrina calls out the names of those who are authorized to leave, she spots Leonardo in his Greta Garbo costume and turns him away because Garbo hasn't died yet. But Frida argues Leonardo's case, and Katrina yields. Leonardo then cajoles Frida to join him, while Diego continues to call for her, until finally she decides that she will return. Katrina lays out the rules. Frida must not touch the living. With even one caress, her physical agony will be back, and she can only stay for a single day. As the act ends, Frida, ecstatic at the prospect of returning to her art, begins her ascent along with the other souls. So let's talk about Gabriela Lina Frank's music, Ira.
5: Well, in general, the score is rooted in traditional classical forms. The dramatic arc unfolds in a series of little scenes, each with its own title and emotional message. Frank's vocal writing and word setting for Cruz's vivid Spanish language libretto is so characterful and dramatic, and each role has a very distinct vocal personality. The depth of Frida's mezzo-soprano range communicates her strength and determination, but also the anguish she experienced in the living world. We feel the contrast between her physical vulnerability and the power of her ideas and impulses. Diego Rivera was some 20 years older than Frida, and the baritone range in writing shows his maturity, especially as he's reaching the end of his life.
3: Well, then there are the two fictional characters. Katrina, the shape-shifting trickster goddess who guards the dead, she's something of an audience favorite, and Leonardo, an actor who's carried his devotion to his craft into the afterlife.
5: Well, Katrina lends a scary levity to the opera. In fact, her vocalism includes virtuosic expressions of laughter. We can hear in her high-flying soprano lines what a spiky and unpredictable character she is. Leonardo, a countertenor, possesses the most gentle, dreamy vocal personality. The way he continues to dedicate himself to his art inspires Frida and ultimately convinces her to return to the world of the living.
3: The other principal character is the chorus. They open and close the opera, and in between they play many different roles. Sometimes they're villagers, sometimes departed souls, and sometimes they straddle the two worlds.
5: And their moods vary drastically. For instance, at the top of the opera, they sound majestic as they cry out, "Let the doors open up, let the dead awaken." But at other times, they're solemn and mournful, or playful as they taunt Diego, or they coax Frida, or they get sassy with Katrina.
3: Yes, there are plenty of humorous moments in this opera. The orchestration is also full of variety.
5: Frank's orchestration is one of the most arresting features of this opera. The evocation of moods and atmosphere, the infinite color she creates, provide a rich listening experience. You know, she herself comes from a mix of backgrounds, Peruvian of Chinese descent on her mother's side, and Lithuanian Jewish on her father's. She studied Latin American musical traditions, and for this score, she paints tonal colors that reflect the Mexican culture so important to Kahlo and Rivera. But ultimately, Frank has conjured a musical world that transcends specificity, creating its own reality. In fact, multiple worlds, actually.
3: Yes, we have the world of the living, the world of the dead, the world of art, and in-between realms as well. Frank talked to us about achieving the magical effects to convey all of this using a traditional orchestra, but with an emphasis on a special instrument.
7: Through all of these worlds is the wonderful instrument you don't hear too much in opera music, which is the marimba, which is one of the quintessential instruments of all of Central America. There are scenes in which the marimba is foregrounded. Other times the marimba colors another instrument and makes it a little less recognizable. It just turns the instrument, say a flute, a quarter turn. It's like a surreal flute. The marimba is a keyboard-like instrument. It can do chords, it can do fast repeated notes. You can even bow a marimba with a nice big bass bow, and it has a sound like woof. So the marimba is one of my favorite instruments to use because it's always so surprising. Once you have magical colors like that, the colors can take you from scene to scene. So I have things like two piccolos playing together at once with celesta, which sounds like bells, or a bass clarinet that is floating along with the marimba sound. These create sounds that sound very ancient and can even sound indigenous as well. They help me move the scene across all these different terrains.
3: Gabriela Lina Frank, composer of El Último Sueño de Frida y Diego, which we'll be hearing in just a few minutes. Here's the cast for Act 1 in order of vocal appearance. As villagers, we'll hear Paul Corona, Angel Rayi Gomez in his network debut, and Scott Connor. Carlos Alvarez is Diego. Gabriela Reyes is Katrina, and Isabel Leonard is Frida. Angel Rayi Gomez also appears as a young man in the underworld. Niels Vanderer makes his network debut as Leonardo, and Leanne Coble-Dispenza is Guadalupe Ponti. Our concertmaster for this performance is Benjamin Bowman. The Metropolitan Opera Orchestra and Chorus are led by the Met's Jeanette Lerman-Neubauer music director, Yannick Nézet-Séguin. This production by Deborah Kolker is inspired by the vibrant and surrealist paintings of Frida Kahlo, as well as depictions of the Mexican people by Diego Rivera. The ceiling is mirrored, and the raked stage has fissures that open to reveal the red light and smoke of the underworld. A blood-red tree with bare branches and roots appears throughout the opera. A troupe of dancers and breakdancers, dressed as skeletons, augment the storytelling. Frida's costumes recreate her own stunning wardrobe of Mexican traditional dress and floral headdress or white resplendor. Sometimes we see her only in her white corset and petticoat. Katrina appears spectacularly as a skeleton with a sumptuous fishtail gown. She wields a black parasol, which she thumps percussively on the ground. Here's our maestro now. And here is Act 1 of El Último Sueño de Frida y Diego, a network premiere live from the Metropolitan Opera.

0: Frida joins the souls who will journey to the land of the living, where she will be reunited with Diego and with her art. That was Act One of El Último Sueño de Frida y Diego by composer Gabriel Alina Frank and librettist Nilo Cruz, live from the Metropolitan Opera. In just a moment, Cinema HD host Angel Blue will speak with Isabel Leonard, who's singing the role of Frida Kahlo.
1: What a fantastic and fascinating blend of voices Frank uses and creates such magic with the mezzo-soprano voice next to the countertenor and the high soprano cascading through it. Really an extraordinary sound.
0: And just the sound of the orchestra. Here's Cinema HD host Angel Blue. And we're just waiting. We're going backstage, and we see Guadalupe Ponti, one of the departed souls, and all the beautiful, extremely colorful, vibrant, authentic Mexican costumes. Mm. It really is such a colorful score and production.
1: One mirrors the other quite beautifully. The visual with what you're hearing is a really spectacular combination.
0: Here's our Frida Kahlo, and she's dressed in the actual Frida's very distinctive folkloric dress, the floral headdress, and we can also see her. Here's Cinema HD host Angel Blue.
2: Isabel, you're amazing. You know I love you. Brava. What a spectacular first act, and you look so fabulous as Frida.
3: Likewise.
2: Thank you.
3: That's a good color.
2: Thank you. What is it like to become this iconic character on the stage of the Met?
3: Ooh, I'm not sure if I know how to answer that question or not. What's it like to become her? It's been a long, interesting process. I think less about becoming her and more about telling the emotional story in this piece through her, using her and her iconic self and her art and her history, right, to tell the emotions that this story is trying to portray.
2: Yes. Mm-hmm. Did you research a lot about Frida before performing her?
3: Yeah, I did. I mean, I think like most of us, I read books and I familiarized, well, I can't speak in English apparently, just in Spanish today. I looked at her paintings. I reminded myself of course, her paintings. I know, obviously, I've known of her my whole life.
2: Yes.
3: So it was more getting all the details kind of into the forefront again.
2: Yes.
3: And yeah.
2: Gabriela's music, her score is so beautiful and so accessible. How would you describe her vocal writing for Frida?
3: These are such hard questions to ask in the intermission. How would I describe her music? I mean, it's lovely to sing. It's quite challenging, actually. I think Frida, as a range, is a very big range for singing.
2: Yes.
3: And there's a lot of chest voice in this for me. This is probably the most sort of chesty, most chesty music I've been singing. But it's lovely because it gives me an opportunity, I think, to really try to put not necessarily an operatic sound or a non-operatic sound, just me sound into who she is, because I think she would appreciate that, to be an individual.
2: Yes. Your director, Deborah Coker, is also a choreographer. Mm-hmm. I worked with her last season in Aina de Mar, and she created so much dance for all of us. Tell us about your collaboration with Deborah and the physicality of this production.
3: Well, I love Deborah. Deborah, I love you! Deborah's fantastic. Deborah is a fire of a woman. She's in the most beautiful fire I think you'll ever meet. And she really encouraged us and me to move and to express ourselves physically. And she gave us ideas, but she gave me a lot of leeway, I have to say. And she gave me a lot of, the first aria, like the first day, she was like, just improvise it. I thought I wanted to like run. I was like, I'm done. But as it continued, you know, we found things together and talked more about the emotional story through the physical movement.
2: That's wonderful. So, yeah. Isabel, thank you so much for your time. Felicidades.
3: You, muchísimas gracias.
2: You're fantastic. I wish you all the best for the rest of the performance.
3: Too.
2: Wonderful.
3: Okay, see you later. Bye.
2: See you. Now I'm joined by our two other dynamic figures from the underworld, soprano Gabriela Reyes, who plays Katrina, and countertenor Niels Vandera as Leonardo, the Greta Garbo impersonator. Both of you, wow, bravi, amazing. Gabriela, I mean, Okay.
4: Hi, Mama.
2: Hi, honey. Hola. Okay, you seem to relish this role. What is it that you enjoy the most? First of all, I have to say, I am so happy for you. I'm happy for you too, Bravi. But what do you relish about this wonderful role?
4: Thank you, Angel. Thank you so much. Angel, this is the other side. I love most about this being that I get to portray is that she is this strong woman, and she has no one holding her back, no man, no nothing, yes. And she continues to command and nurture, and she just has all of these qualities. She's funny, she's witty, she's sarcastic, and so I'm able to really tap into physicality, yes, in a way that I've never in my life. So yeah, Katrina, yes, gives me that.
2: But I have to ask you, but as a soprano, you have prosthetics on your face, the makeup is so intense. We have a time-lapse video of you in your dressing room, and we're going to show that while you answer this question. But can you tell us a little bit about the process of getting made up?
4: So I have many incredible hands making this come to life. We have Valentina Celada and Jonathan Amaro, and they came up one day and they're like, you're gonna be bald. I was like, oh my gosh, okay. And I have a lot of hair, as you see in the video. And I get into the theater about 3.5 hours before the show. I take about half an hour to warm up. And then for about an hour and 20 minutes, they're gluing these prosthetics onto my face. They lie me down to, uh-huh, give me a chance. And yes, so I'm able to take a little nap. But it's so wonderful, but it's a transformation.
2: It really is. Brava to you, brava. Niels, it's what a pleasure to see you. Can you tell us about your character of Leonardo and his pivotal role in getting Frida to visit Diego?
5: For me, Leonardo is a symbol of art. It's a symbol of comfort. I feel it's the first time we see Frida not being challenged, just being in her full emotion, becoming the woman and the artist she wants to be. And I see myself as somebody who is encouraging her, wants to give her all the love, and tries to push her to get out there again.
2: Yes. Did you watch any Greta Garbo movies before?
5: Yes, of course. And I love her, and I still try to make her my own. So we find this beautiful, fluent, masculine, feminine sides in it. And it was important to me. It's not only a woman or only a drag queen, but it's multi-layered.
2: Yes. Congratulations on your Met debut.
5: Thank
2: and Gabriella
5: so
2: and Niels. It's so fun to watch both of you throw yourselves into these roles. I'm inspired by you. All the best for the rest of the piece. Thank you both for speaking with me.
4: Thank you so much, Angel.
2: Bye. Thank you.
0: That was soprano Gabriella Reyes, our Katrina, and countertenor Niels Vandera, our Leonardo. They were speaking with Angel Blue, who's hosting the Cinema Live in HD transmission of today's performance. And before that, Angel was with Isabel Leonard, who's singing the role of Frida.
1: It's a really wonderful countertenor voice, so full, so rich, and it's wonderful to hear it next to the soprano and the mezzo-soprano,
0: yes,
1: of Gabriella and Isabel.
0: And such great personalities, too. Mm. Wonderful to share that with our audience. I'm Deborah Lou Harder with commentator Ira Siff, live at the Metropolitan Opera with this network broadcast premiere of El Último Sueño de Frida y Diego, The Last Dream of Frida and Diego, conducted by Met music director Yannick Nézet-Séguin and directed by Deborah Kolker. Later in the intermission, Angel Blue will catch up with our other star, baritone Carlos Alvarez, who's singing the role of Diego. But first, we'll hear from Met general manager Peter Gelb on this final live broadcast of the season. Stay with us. The 2025-26 season of live Metropolitan Opera broadcasts is sponsored by the Robert K. Johnson Foundation, with generous long-term support from the Annenberg Foundation and Grow at Annenberg, the Cornelia T. Bailey Foundation, the Neubauer Family Foundation, the Vincent A. Stabile Endowment for Broadcast Media, and through contributions from listeners worldwide. 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
6: 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Femme au Chapeau by Henri Matisse returns to the spotlight as SF MoMA unveils A Modern Scandal. Once shocking, now celebrated, this landmark exhibition reunites works from its explosive 1905 Paris debut and traces its influence to today. The bold stroke that changed everything, a tribute to fearless vision. Matisse's Femme au Chapeau, A Modern Scandal, on view now at SF MoMA. 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
8: Picture this. It's Monday, May 4th, and Gabriella Lena Frank is relaxing. She's just wrapped an intense session of interviews in advance of the Met premiere of El Último Sueño de Frida y Diego.
9: I got a text from Jen Lusso, who's here at the Met Publicity Department. She said, New York Times needs to talk to you now. I thought it was for more about the opera, and I was thinking, can I do this tomorrow? She said, well, they need to talk to you about the prize. Then I just say very innocently, what prize? And she says, Pulitzer Prize, ?
8: Pulitzer Prize, ! Frank won for her orchestral work, Picaflor, A Future Myth. The first person she told? Her roommate, librettist Nilo Cruz, with whom she was staying while in New York.
10: I was sleeping, right, in my bedroom, and you knocked at the door.
9: Then you called my parents, and I heard in the backdrop my dad going, Jesus Christ, didn't that wait that he does?
8: Now, Cruz knew something of this experience himself, having won a Pulitzer in 2003 for his play, Anna in the Tropics. He still remembers the moment he found out.
10: I had just finished teaching a class at Yale, and I was at the train station when I got the first call. And not from the Pulitzer people, it was from a journalist in Miami. And immediately after that, there were a barrage of phone calls coming in. That's why I said, you're going to have a lot of people calling you. Let me call your parents.
9: I was so lucky. I had the best guide because it has thrown me for a loop. And like Frida, you helped me cross over to another state of being. And it only took me 23 years to catch up to Nilo.
8: Pulitzer Prize winners Gabriella Lena Frank and Nilo Cruz, whose opera El Último Sueño de Frida y Diego we're hearing today. For the Met, I'm Elena Park.
0: We are live at the Metropolitan Opera House for El Último Sueño de Frida y Diego by Gabriella Lena Frank with a libretto by Nilo Cruz. This production and the choreography is by Deborah Kolker. The set designer is John Bosser, who co-designed the costumes with Wilbert Gonzalez. The lighting designer is Adam Silverman. The production of El Último Sueño de Frida y Diego was made possible by a generous gift from Denise Littlefield Sobel. This production is sponsored by Rolex. Additional support was received from the Francis Gallet Endowment Fund. El Último Sueño de Frida y Diego is part of the Neubauer Family Foundation New Works Initiative. Throughout the 2025-26 season, the Met continues to honor Ukraine and its brave citizens as they fight to defend their country and its cultural heritage. The Met Seagram Berwin III Chorus Director is Tilman Michael. Musical preparation is by Howard Watkins, Karen Levine, Bradley Moore, Stephen Osgood, and Dimitri Dover. The assistant stage directors are Jay Knighton Smith, Marcus Shields, Melanie Bacalling, Bruno Baker, Fernanda Cavalcanti, and Milena Dayan. The Spanish diction coach is Juan Jose Lazaro, and the prompter is Karen Levine. The stage manager is Margot Mayer-Mal. On our final live broadcast of the season, we enjoy hearing from the Met's general manager, Peter Gelb, a chance to look ahead to the coming season. When he stopped by the radio booth a few days ago, I started by congratulating him on the success of El Último Sueño de Frida y Diego.
11: You know, this is such a wonderful production. Deborah Kolker, the director and choreographer, together with her brilliant designer, John Boser, created a world that really comes right out of a Frida Kahlo painting. It's so imaginative and so beautiful, and it's really inspiring to audiences. And to see audiences flocking to the Met, wearing bright colors like they were getting ready to meet Frida Kahlo, and it's a whole new audience arriving at the Opera House, art lovers and new music lovers. It's a very exciting time for the Met. And it's been a season that has brought some of the great classics to life in new ways, like Tristan and Isolde, to the new operas, from The Amazing Adventures of Cavalier and Clay to Innocence. The energy and the artistic excitement that's being generated at the Met is really incomparable. And yet we face these extraordinary financial challenges. So it keeps my life very interesting.
0: Mm. Well, you have been lauded, along with music director Yannick Nézet-Séguin, for bringing important contemporary works to the Met. Next season, we can look forward to two by American composers, Lincoln in the Bardo by Missy Mazzoli and Silent Night by Kevin Putz. Can you tell us about each of these operas, starting with Lincoln in the Bardo, which will be not only a Met premiere, but a world premiere?
11: Well, you know, like The Amazing Adventures of Cavalier and Clay, which is a beloved novel, Lincoln in the Bardo is a beloved novel by the author George Saunders, which is a great starting point for an opera. Obviously, the stories are terrific in both of these novels, but they lend themselves to operatic treatment, and they also have a built-in audience, which is exciting for us. Lincoln in the Bardo is an extraordinary ghost story. It takes place in the time of Abraham Lincoln. It's a story of people who have died over decades and who don't accept the fact that they're dead.
0: Oh.
11: And they're all living together, or not living together, I should say, in a cemetery outside of Washington, D.C. They are reluctant to move on to their final destination, either in heaven or hell. The true part of the story is that Lincoln, Abraham Lincoln, had a young son named Willie who died of cholera at the age of 11. And the action of the opera revolves around his arrival and Lincoln's unwillingness to let go of him because he loved his child so much. And ultimately, the story resolves itself in a very dramatic fashion.
0: It sounds very moving and interesting. Silent Night won a Pulitzer Prize for composer Kevin Putz in 2012. What is this opera about, and why did you decide to bring it to the Met?
11: You know, we were so excited about the success of his last opera, The Hours, that we presented at the Met, that we wanted to follow it up with another opera. And rather than wait for his next opera, which I'm sure will be great, we decided to turn to his very first opera, which launched his career as a composer of operas, which was Silent Night. And it's a very moving and beautiful story that takes place during World War I on Christmas Eve, when the warring factions decide to have a unilateral truce. They decide this on their own, the soldiers do, much to the dismay of their commanding officers. And one Christmas Eve, in the middle of a battlefield, they lay down their arms and celebrate together and play games and sing songs and show that humanity can exist even on the battlefield.
0: Mm. Can't wait to hear that and bring that to our audiences. Well, the lineup for next season will feature three other new productions, including Verdi's Macbeth, Janáček's Janufa with soprano Azmet Grigorian in the title role alongside Nina Stemma as Kostelnička, and Puccini's La Fanciulla del West, starring Vida Miknevičute and Sakchong Beck. You and I had a chance to talk about Macbeth when you visited the radio booth in March, and just want to remind our listeners that'll bring Lisa Davidson and Quinn Kelsey together. How about a few moments talking about Janufa, directed by Klaus Guth?
11: Well, you know, with Azmet Grigorian, we have one of the greatest singing actresses in the world today who fearlessly takes on a wide variety of roles. Her performance as Tatiana this season in Eugene Onegin was extraordinary in every way. And Yennefer is a role that she has made her own. She had enormous success singing it, in fact, in this very same production when it had its premiere at the Royal Opera House a few seasons ago. So we're very excited about that. As you mentioned earlier, having Lisa Davidson back after her enormous success as Isolde, taking on the role of Lady Macbeth for the first time on the stage of the Met, will be a very special occasion. The Met prides itself on having the greatest singers in the world, and the next season is an example of that.
0: Both Azmet and Lisa have told us how much they appreciate what you do in promoting this atmosphere of positivity at the Met.
11: It's the duty of any general manager and any company to support its great artists. So we want these great artists to feel good about singing at the Met, and of course it makes them want to come back. And today, you know, more than ever, with our world in such trouble, with civilization, democracy being threatened, art, great art, the art form of opera, are ways in which we can celebrate civilization.
0: We're very excited also about La Fanciulla del West, directed by Richard Jones and conducted by Carrie Lynn Wilson. That's premiering on New Year's Eve. What will that production be like?
11: Well, Richard Jones is one of the foremost theater directors and opera directors of the day. his concept for Fanciullo del West is a very lively one. It's a very lively opera, of course. Minnie, who's sung by the wonderful Lithuanian soprano who's making her Met debut, is a saloon keeper with a heart of gold who falls in love with the bandit, who's played by the most incredible young Puccini tenor talent, Sekjong Beck, who has had such great success. And of course, the wonderful baritone Christopher Maltman, who recently was singing Votan at the Royal Opera House. We're always delighted to have him back on our stage. He's one of the great singing actors as well. So this is a terrific trio, and I'm very glad that Carrie Lynn Wilson, a.k.a. my wife, is conducting the proceedings.
0: We are too. It's going to be a celebration for sure, and so many more exciting things coming up next season, and we'll be speaking with you again, hopefully, very soon. Thank you very much, Peter.
11: I look forward to it, Deborah.
0: That was a recent conversation I had with Peter Gelb, General Manager of the Metropolitan Opera. Full information about the Met's 2026-27 season can be found on our website, metopera.org, and subscriptions are available now, including the popular Flex subscription option, which lets you curate your own series. And there's still 1 week remaining in the Met's current season, with performances of Turandot, El Último Sueño de Frida Diego, and La Traviata. Tickets for those are also available through our website, by phone at 212-362-6000, or in person at our box office. And if you'll be missing the Met over the summer, you can turn to our subscription streaming service, Met Opera On Demand, which provides instant access to over 900 full-length Met performances, with everything from historic radio broadcasts to videos from our Live in HD series. 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Coming up soon, Act 2 of El Último Sueño de Frida y Diego.
12: Met music director Yannick Nézet-Séguin is also music director of the Philadelphia Orchestra. And in that capacity, he's been conducting and premiering works by Gabrielle Alina Frank for many years. He told us recently about his admiration for what she brings to El Último Sueño de Frida y Diego.
13: I feel like her genius is that she is able to adapt her writing to whatever world she wants to create, and yet we can recognize it's her. I think her mastery of orchestration is at the center of her writing. It's a famous saying, like, it's not because you have 100 people in the orchestra that you must use them at all times. She really knows how to have the right group of instruments, the right solos, the right range, not to interfere with the vocal line. I would also describe her style as extremely rhythmical. There's nothing in her music that doesn't have this kind of innate dance in it. It's very complex meters, a change of pulses and change of strong beats. And when it's time to soar and have a beautiful lyrical line, it's there, but it's there for us to sigh with it. It's been really interesting working with a chorus like this because Gabriella is very specific about the colors she wants, and also if it's supposed to be an accompaniment to the principal voices, or if it's supposed to be really at the foreground. She knows how to write so that the chorus sounds at its best. And that's an art. If you get sopranos all the way to range to the basses, depending on how impassioned or bright or dark, there are certain ways and rules to make sure that the human voice goes in the right level and range. The place of the chorus in an opera is something that varies from one opera to the other. But this opera is one of the most interesting choral operas I've ever done at the Met.
12: Maestro Yannick Nezet-Séguin, who is leading today's performance of El Último Sueño de Frida y Diego.
14: I'm Deborah Lou Harder, and commentator Iris Sif and I are at the Metropolitan Opera House, where the second and final act of El Último Sueño de Frida y Diego will begin soon. Here's the synopsis. In the world of the living, Diego feels uninspired to paint, despite a chorus of voices both urging him on and taunting him. Suddenly, Frida appears to him. He rejoices that she answered his call, but she tells him it was her art that beckoned to her. They stroll through Alameda Park, Frida marveling at being back in the living world, but without physical pain. She refuses to embrace Diego. It's against the rules, and she'd be punished with a return of her pain. Katrina, in the form of a vendor, offers them fruit as Frida and Diego begin to reconnect. When a beggar woman, Katrina again, asks for alms, the couple are reminded of the darker aspects of this world, and they mourn their beautiful ancient city, plundered and scarred by history. Frida's spirits lift when she sees Leonardo and learns that he managed to visit the fan of Greta Garbo. Diego leads Frida to her beloved home, La Casa Azul, the Blue House. There, Frida hears conflicting voices. Leonardo, urging her to remember her art, Katrina, warning her away from her easel, and Diego begging for an embrace. She longs to paint but can no longer summon her primary inspiration, her own image. Diego reminds her that to paint is to remember and asks her to forgive him for having hurt her. Frida embraces him and is immediately racked by her former agony. But Diego encourages her to paint, and now self-portraits that Frida created throughout her life appear. They call her into the world of art, where she and Diego are suspended in time and space. As dawn approaches, the two of them cling to their hope of staying together, even as the other souls prepare to go back down to the underworld, Mictlan. Leonardo bids a final farewell to the realm of the living. Katrina rounds up the others and is annoyed to find that Frida is missing. Frida and Diego acknowledge that they cannot live forever in a dream world of art. Diego calls for Katrina and the god of Mictlan to take him, saying his time has come. Katrina admonishes him. No man can decide when it's his time. But she yields when Frida begs for her help. Together, they guide Diego through his passing. Katrina invokes the god of Mictlan, who brings Diego into the underworld. The other souls welcome them as Frida and Diego are united forever. And that's how the opera ends. In a few minutes, we'll go back once more to Cinema HD host Angel Blue, who will be with our Diego, Carlos Alvarez. Ira, tell us about some of the music we'll hear in this second act.
1: It begins with a brief agitated prelude, then dramatic music for Diego and the chorus as they demand that he paint while he's struggling to find inspiration. The orchestra takes on an unearthly quality as Frida finally materializes, and we hear an ethereal female chorus as she invokes the murmurs of the colors that called her back. Then when she and Diego begin their walk, exuberant dance music accompanies their duet.
14: Katrina, in her different forms, intervenes before the couple touch. There's a moving duet for Frida and Diego, united in their thoughts about the plight of the poor.
1: It's something about which these artists care deeply. Their voices join in a lamentation for Tenochtitlan, the capital city of the Aztec Empire, destroyed by Spanish invaders.
14: Frida's encounter with Leonardo seems to pave the way for her return to her Casa Azul, but her joy soon gives way to conflict.
1: And the voices of Leonardo, Katrina, and Diego join hers in a quartet that builds and builds until Frida cries out, "Let me be, I beg you." And Frida has a moving solo as she's devastated that she cannot see or capture her image. She and Diego trade lines as they recall aspects of their difficult relationship. When her physical pain returns after their embrace, we hear sharp orchestral figures as she cries out again, agonia.
14: We know that Frida Kahlo often expressed her pain through her art. And it's moving in this scene when Diego encourages her to do so again.
1: And there's a trio for three portraits of Frida. They sing against gentle, hypnotic patterns on the marimba, beckoning her to live in her canvas.
14: But church bells in the distance signal that the Day of the Dead is coming to an end.
1: As the course of the dead line up, Katrina is at her most ferocious. Her vocal lines aggressive as she ridicules those who cry, becoming even angrier when she realizes Frida is not there.
14: Diego insists to Frida that dreams protect them, while she contends that dreams deceive them. Diego argues, "Then let yourself be my last dream, mi último sueño."
1: His music grows in determination, a thrilling passage as he calls for the god of Mictlan. His vocal line climbs as he cries for his soul to escape his body. Katrina is haughty to him at first, but soon she and Frida join in helping Diego, the chorus echoing their lines, and we hear a thunderous chord as he falls dead.
14: The final scene of the opera is called Levitation, Levitation. The chorus of departed souls sings, "Life is brief, but the light will follow the strokes of your paintbrush." This is a transcendent scene, Ira. We asked Gabriella Lena Frank about the effect she wanted. Let's hear what she said.
9: The Day of the Dead Festival is a festival that recurs continually. And so this is a cycle, and Katrina shepherds the cycle. The opera starts off with the beginning of the Day of the Dead, and the choir announces it, and then the choir is the last thing that we hear. And for me, there's a forever quality about this. Now, they tailor the words. Instead of speaking more grandly about Day of the Dead and what it does for all of us, they speak specifically to Frida and Diego. When they mention that, you know, you're united now, they're talking about love and they're talking about forgiveness. Forgiveness, as one might imagine in a festival like this, which is about reunion. So it becomes very intimate and personal while they still retain a grand sound. And in fact, the music from the opening comes back at the end. It really shows off that great choral sound that they have, with church bells in the background, the mysterious piccolos that are climbing as if it's up to the heavens. Of course, it's going down to the underworld. I love this ending very much, in particular because I was trying to honor that cyclical nature of the festival.
14: Gabriella Lena Frank talking about the final scene of the opera. In just a moment, we'll rejoin Cinema HD host Angel Blue with our Diego baritone Carlos Alvarez. You know, Ira, the Day of the Dead, Día de los Muertos, is celebrated in Mexico around November 1st and 2nd.
1: Gabriella Lena Frank and Nilo Cruz, who's Cuban-American, share a fascination with this holiday in which people pay their respects to the dead and encourage the departed souls to visit.
14: Frida Kahlo died in 1954, and Diego Rivera in 1957. In their lifetime, he was the more acclaimed artist of the two.
1: Yes, Kahlo had some significant shows, but was often, sometimes condescendingly, referred to as Diego Rivera's wife. And even when her work gained recognition later in her life, she was seen perhaps more as an eccentric personality of the artistic elite.
14: Frida Kahlo's work drew more and more interest in the following decades, and so did her persona.
1: And the term Frida Mania has come to describe this phenomenon. Because so many of her works were self-portraits, Kahlo's image itself has become iconic.
14: There was an acclaimed Mexican movie about Frida Kahlo in the 1980s, and in 2002 there was the Hollywood biopic Frida, starring Salma Hayek.
1: And Kahlo has inspired additional works for stage, plays, ballets, even two previous operas. Merchandise has poured forth, including Frida Kahlo Barbie doll in celebration of International Women's Day.
14: And now we're joining Angel Blue with Carlos Alvarez.
2: Years. El Último Sueño de Frida y Diego has been seen in numerous cities in several productions, a great testament to the staying power of Gabriella and Nilo's work. Now, I have the pleasure to speak with the other half of our legendary artist couple, baritone Carlos Alvarez. Maestro Alvarez, hello.
15: Hello, everybody.
2: Such an honor to speak with you. Earlier, I asked Isabel about playing a larger-than-life figure like Frida Kahlo. Diego Rivera is equally renowned. Can you tell us about this man and how you found your way into Diego as a character on the opera stage?
15: Actually, it wasn't that easy, because Diego, it was a very controversial character. Actually, he was the bad guy in this love story. That it's what we are telling. We are telling a love story. And fortunately, I never judge my characters. Then I can show some empathy for them. The only way I could be emboldening them, and it's fine, because as a love story, I'm here and I try my best to show a gentle part of Diego Rivera.
2: That's beautiful. It's so rare to sing opera in Spanish. As a Spaniard, you must love getting to perform in your native language. Does that make this role more appealing or no?
15: Of course, of course. I'm used to Italian and French and Russian, for instance, singing in Spanish. And here at the Metropolitan, when sometimes Spanish and the Hispanic thing is not that well understood.
2: Yes.
15: Then it's an honor. It's a responsibility as well, and I feel very comfortable. And of course, I feel like at home.
2: That's wonderful. Well, this is your home, and we are so glad to have you back. Congratulations on your wonderful portrayal of Diego Rivera. Thank you for speaking with me.
15: Thank you very much.
2: Toy, toy, toy for the rest.
15: Toy, toy, toy, toy, toy, toy. Thanks.
14: That was Carlos Alfaraz speaking with Angel Blue. Here's the cast for Act 2 of El Último Sueño de Frida y Diego in order of vocal appearance. We'll hear Carlos Alvarez as Diego, Isabel Leonard as Frida, Gabriela Reyes as Katrina, and Niels Vandera as Leonardo. Cresley Figueroa, Mary Beth Nelson Zaros, and Cecilia McKinley all make network broadcast debuts as Frida Images. Yannick Nézet-Séguin conducts the Met Orchestra and chorus. Now, as Act 2 begins, Diego stands on the upper platform of a wooden scaffold with his back to us, facing a large canvas with only a sketch of a woman's image. Here's Maestro Yannick Nézet-Séguin, and here is Act 2 of El Último Sueño de Frida y Diego, a network broadcast premiere, live from the Metropolitan Opera.

0: The souls of the departed welcome the reconciled Frida and Diego, who have realized their last dream. That was El Último Sueño de Frida y Diego by Gabriela Lina Frank, with a libretto by Nilo Cruz, a network broadcast premiere live from the Metropolitan Opera House in New York City.
1: I think one of the most remarkable things about this piece is the reality, its own reality that it creates, that we entirely believe in the power of art to create such a reality for us through the music, through the visuals, through the incredible libretto.
0: Beautifully said, Ira. And such a gorgeous final sound with those two piccolos and the celeste and the rumble of the timpani. And we saw a big moon in the background, Frida and Diego together at the center of the stage, and the souls of the departed on either side. And the curtain is up now on our remarkable dancers who bow together, our contemporary dancers and our break dancers in their skeleton suits. They are now holding their skull heads. And we can actually see their lovely faces. Here comes our chorus director, Tilman Michael, with the chorus. They're arrayed in gorgeous, colorful Mexican attire, blusas and skirts, suits and vests. And here is a solo chorister bow, Leanne Coble Dispensa, who was Guadalupe Ponti, a departed soul. And now here come our three villagers, bass baritone Paul Corona, tenor Angel Rai Gomez, who also sang A Young Man. Angel is a member of our Lindemann Young Artist Development Program. He made his Met debut with this run. And bass Scott Connor. They're doffing their hats. Here come our three Frida images, who all made their Met debuts with this production. Soprano Cresley Figueroa, mezzo-soprano Mary Beth Nelson-Zaros, and contralto Cecilia McKinley. And now our Leonardo Greta Garbo, German countertenor Niels Wanderer, wearing blue velvet Queen Christina gown. Niels sings extensively throughout Europe, including the Glyndebourne Festival. He made his Met debut as well with this opera. And now in her fearsome skeleton fishtail gown, our Katrina soprano Gabriela Reyes. She is a Connecticut native. She made her Met debut in 2018. She has starred here as Liu Musetta. She also made an appearance as Margarita Shirgu in Aina de Mar and Rosalba in Florencia en el Amazonas. And now our leading couple are Diego Rivera, baritone Carlos Alvarez. He's a native of Malaga, Spain. He sung numerous Verdi baritone roles for us, including the title roles of Macbeth and Rigoletto. He's had a triumph in his return to the Met with this run. And he's patting his famous pot belly and shaking the hand of our remarkable prompter, Karen Levine. And Isabel Leonard is applauding him. And now she steps forward. Our Frida. Isabel Leonard is a native New Yorker. The mezzo-soprano has sung 150-plus performances here. She starred this fall as Carmen. Recently, she appeared as Rosina in El Barbiere di Siviglia. She sung the title roles of Cinderella and Nico Muli's Marnie. She appeared in concert in February with the Met Orchestra under Yannick Nézet-Séguin. She is a Carnegie Hall Perspectives artist this year. And she joins hands with our leads and comes to the front of the stage. She is wearing an iconic Frida Kahlo dress, the blusa and a very colorful skirt with a vibrant purple shawl. And now she brings on our maestro, Yannick Nézet-Séguin, who's in his sixth season as the Met's music director. This year, Yannick led the company in Mason Bates's The Amazing Adventures of Cavalier and Clay, Mozart's Don Giovanni, and Wagner's Tristan und Isolde. He is also music and artistic director of the Philadelphia Orchestra and Orchestre Metropolitain de Montréal. And he's brought on our concertmaster, Benjamin Bowman, American-Canadian violinist, who's been with the Met Orchestra since 2017 and appointed concertmaster in 2018. Benjamin Bowman and and Yannick Nézet-Séguin and Tilman Mikhaël all joining hands with our principal singers and coming to the front of the stage.

0: And now Yannick bringing on our creative team of Gabriella Lena Frank, our composer. She is a native of Berkeley, California, recent Pulitzer Prize winner. This is her first opera. It premiered in 2022, but has already been produced by numerous companies. And tonight, well, this run marks the debut of its second production already. With librettist Nilo Cruz, he's a native of Cuba. He won the Pulitzer Prize for his 2003 play, Anna in the Tropics. Nilo's theater, opera, and oratorio works are performed across the world. I'm Deborah Lou Harder, and Ira Siff is our commentator. The music producer for this broadcast is David Frost. Our operations director is John Kurzweil, and the broadcast engineers are Christopher Graham, Ed Hartley, and David Bullard. As we wrap up this season, we'd like to thank some other people who helped make our broadcasts possible. Christopher Browner, Matt Dobkin, Jay Goodwin, Marin Lazian, Jen Luzo, Alexa Smith, Lauren Tulajan, and the ushers in List Hall. From the Met Electric Department, Bob Hanlon, George Green, Alexander Georgi, Ali Simone Clark, Brian Jules, Daniela Tomeno, Michael Hernandez Hunyant, and Cameron Porter. Also, Nathaniel Picard-Busky, Heather Beeson, Brian Leskowitz, Christy Ilias, Yuri Suzuki, Emily Daly, Jennifer Nolson, Mie White, and James Bertini. Our senior radio producer and editor is Ellen Keel, and the show producer is Christine Goss, with producers William Berger and Natalie Renfro. We had production assistance from Rachel Gerby and Yolanda Williams. The live broadcast manager is Geza Kudlak. The executive producers are Mia Bongiovanni and Elena Park. The Metropolitan Opera's principal guest conductor is Daniele Rustioni. The Jeanette Lerman-Neubauer music director is Yannick Nézet-Séguin. And the Maria Minetti Schrem general manager is Peter Gelb. Ira, it was a joy to share this season with you and to bring this season of great music to our listeners together. It's just so wonderful to work with you.
1: Oh, thank you, Deborah. Back at you. Thank you for another wonderful season. Thanks to our listeners for tuning in and for your lovely notes and emails. It means a lot.
0: Yes, and please join us on December 5th when we launch the 2026-27 season of Saturday matinee broadcasts with Sansons et Dalila by Camille Saint-Saëns, starring Aygül Akhmetshina and Clay Hilly. That's Saturday, December 5th, 2026. 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

Violinist Daniel Hope and pianist Jacques Amon perform music from the movie Come Back, Little Sheba by Franz Waxman here on Classical California. Up next is Alicia de la Rocha, the legendary late Spanish pianist, performing the keyboard suite number 5 of Handel. This is the one that contains at the end the Harmonious Blacksmith Variations.

0: One of the great pianists of the 20th century, Alicia de la Rocha, performed the keyboard suite number 5 of George Friedrich Handel, with that final movement nicknamed the Harmonious Blacksmith.
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0: Hey there, good afternoon. I'm Diane Nicolini, filling in today for Solomon Reynolds, who has just begun his paternity leave. Congratulations to Solomon and Maddie and Olivia. Music of Thomas C. Kelly to begin this hour. He's an Irish 20th century, 21st century Irish composer, and he looks back to the early Baroque for music of his fellow Irishman, Turlough O'Carolan, a troubadour from back in the day. So this is the O'Carolan Suite in Baroque style, performed by the Irish Chamber Orchestra.

0: That was the O'Carillon Suite in Baroque style by Thomas C. Kelly. Fionnuala Hunt conducted the Irish Chamber Orchestra from classical California. We have a wonderful big night out this week, and there's still time for you to enter to win tickets to Festival Napa Valley this summer on Wednesday, July 15th in downtown Napa, in the heart of the wine country, at the Uptown Theater. There will be a recital with Jean-Yves Thibaudet at the piano and Ray Chen on violin. Enter for your chance to win now at classicalcalifornia.org.
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That was a work called Dawn by Ole Yalo, who was also the pianist, with 12 Ensemble, conducted by Rupert Goff, on Classical California. Where next we'll hear a chamber piece by Beethoven, his quintet for piano and winds, with the Netherlands wind soloists joined by pianist Clara Wirtz.

0: From Beethoven, the Quintet for Piano and Winds. Clara Wirtz on piano has joined the Netherlands Wind Soloists on Classical California. This evening at 7 p.m., it's our SoCal Saturday Night broadcast featuring Gustavo Dudamel leading the L.A. Phil in Mahler's Resurrection Symphony. Well, it doesn't get much better than that. That's tonight at 7 here on Classical California.
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4: Tonight on SoCal Saturday Night, we're in concert with the Los Angeles Philharmonic for music that charts a journey from funeral to rebirth, from the terrifying to the transcendent. It's the Second Symphony by Gustav Mahler, The Resurrection. I'm Brian Lauritsen. In Gustavo Dudamel's 17 years at the LA Phil, they've only done Mahler 2 together once. That second time, tonight, from 7 to 9 p.m. on SoCal Saturday Night, only on Classical California.
0: Well, four violins in the spotlight in this Antonio Vivaldi work. Well, originally, that was true, but we're going to hear from four guitarists, the famous Los Romeros, with the Academy of St. Martin in the Fields.

0: A piece by Antonio Vivaldi, the Concerto for Four Violins in B Minor. Of course, we weren't listening to violins, were we? Those were guitars. With Angel Celedonio, Celine, and Pepe Romero joining the Academy of St. Martin in the Fields, led by Iona Brown. Coming up tonight at 10 p.m., it's time for Modern Times with Alan Chapman. Music fresh off the presses, including a piano trio that draws upon Indian music and a work inspired by a visit to a Mexico City museum. That's Modern Times tonight at 10 p.m.
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Esther Abrami was the violin soloist in the Teresita Waltz by Teresa Carreño. And that was Esther's own arrangement of a work originally for solo piano. And she joined the Vienna Radio Symphony Orchestra. On Classical California, the music continues with a piano concerto by the Mozart contemporary Leopold Koshaluk. Here are Howard Shelley and the London Mozart Players.

0: That was the Piano Concerto No. 6 of Leopold Koshaluch. The London Mozart players were joined and led by pianist Howard Shelley.
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0: You know, when I see the name Franz Schubert, the first thing I think of is youth, a composer who never had a chance to get old. He died when he was just 31. This is Schubert's Symphony No. 2, played now by the resident orchestra of The Hague, led by Jan Willem de Vriend.

0: That was the Symphony No. 2 of Franz Schubert. Jan Willem de Vriend conducted the resident orchestra of The Hague on Classical California. Coming up, some nature-inspired music by Amy Beach.
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Pianist Joanne Polk has recorded all of Amy Beach's piano pieces, including that, Fireflies, from the Four Sketches on Classical California. Well, more nature-inspired music here. This is the waltz Tales from the Vienna Woods by Johann Strauss Jr. Ricardo Muti conducts the Vienna Philharmonic.

0: They loved it in Vienna with the Vienna Philharmonic, led by Riccardo Muti. That was Tales from the Vienna Woods by Johann Strauss Jr. on Classical California. We're coming up, we'll hear the repeat of this morning's Cartoons with Solomon Reynolds.
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4: Howdy, howdy, howdy. I'm Solomon Reynolds, and this is Saturday Morning Cartoons. This morning...
5: Okay. Where are the bases?
6: You're a mean one, Mr. Grinch.
4: You can't meet the Grinch or go caroling without lying low. But do bass voices only come out during Christmas time? The word bass comes from the Latin bassus, meaning low, thick, or fat. In the 1500s, bassus meant the lowest part in a composition. Basses are the foundation that music and harmony are built on. In opera, basses are usually gods and kings, figures of authority. Monteverdi thought Pluto, the god of the underworld, should have a low voice. Deep voices also showed wisdom. That must make Zarastro from Mozart's The Magic Flute soon.

The lower your voice, the older the character you played, like the miserable old man in Verdi's opera, Ernani. Besides kings or noblemen, sometimes a villain might be a bass. A favorite type of song is the rage aria, where an angry character sings large leaps or fast notes, like this one by Handel. The basso buffo is a comical bass who sings really fast in a funny way called patter. This is a patter aria from Rossini's The Barber of Seville. A favorite role for the bass is the devil himself, like in Berlioz's The Damnation of Faust. Or in Gounod's Faust.

Wagner used the term hoa bass to describe the sound of the bass baritone. They can sing up high, but also sound deep and resonant down low. Wotan from Wagner's Ring Cycle is this type of bass.

An octavist is a very rare basso profundo who can sing an octave below the normal bass part. Russian composers love octavists, like in Rachmaninoff's Vespers.

The Russian bass Fyodor Shalyapin made the bass voice in opera as dramatic as the higher voices. He was also a famous art and Russian folk song performer. Here he is singing Balakirev's Song of the Volga.

Ezio Pinza was an Italian bass who, after retiring from 22 seasons at the Metropolitan Opera, crossed over into musical theater. He became a national celebrity for his original role in South Pacific. Paul Robeson was an American-based baritone and activist who spoke out on behalf of the poor and racially oppressed. Here he is singing Joe Hill, a song he would sing to British mining communities, encouraging them to unionize. And

0: Basses can be hot, too. A lot of you wouldn't be around without the smooth resonance of Grammy Award winner Barry White.
1: 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You lying here next to me.
0: Basses shine when they go low. I'm Solomon Reynolds. I write and produce Saturday morning cartoons with research assistant Carolina Correa and audio engineer Stephen Page, only on Classical California. 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
2: Well, thanks to Solomon Reynolds for today's cartoons all about the bass. And we'll hear from another great bass now, Simon Estes, singing a little something from Gershwin's Porgy and Bess.

bass Simon Estes sang I Got Plenty of Nuttin' from Porgy and Bess by George Gershwin. 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Nimi Järvi leads the Detroit Symphony Orchestra now in the Rip Van Winkle Overture by American George Chadwick.

0: The overture Rip Van Winkle by George Chadwick. Neme Yervi conducted the Detroit Symphony Orchestra from classical California.
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3: Tonight on SoCal Saturday Night, we're in concert with the Los Angeles Philharmonic for music that charts a journey from funeral to rebirth, from the terrifying to the transcendent. It's the Second Symphony by Gustav Mahler, The Resurrection. I'm Brian Lauritsen. In Gustavo Dudamel's 17 years at the LA Phil, they've only done Mahler 2 together once. That second time, tonight from 7 to 9 p.m. on SoCal Saturday Night, only on Classical California.

California's own John Nakamatsu played the heroic Polonaise of Chopin on this Saturday afternoon. I'm Classical California. I'm Diane Nicolini, filling in for Solomon Reynolds, who's going to be on paternity leave now for a couple of months. Congratulations to him and the whole family. We're going to hear next from music of Johann Sebastian Bach, the Brandenburg Concerto No. 4. And this is the Freiburg Baroque Orchestra.

0: The Brandenburg Concerto No. 4 by J.S. Bach. That was the Freiburg Baroque Orchestra on Classical California. And for a complete change of pace, our next music comes from Copland's Rodeo.
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Hoedown from Rodeo by Aaron Copland, who conducted the London Symphony Orchestra. Doesn't get more American than that. This is Classical California, and we are already working on our America 250 programming for the upcoming very special 4th of July. Right now, from Mozart, a violin sonata, the sonata number 21, with Alina Ibragimova on violin, and her frequent partner pianist Cedric Tibergien.

0: The Violin Sonata No. 21 by Mozart, and that was Alina Ibragimova on violin and Cedric Tiberghien on piano. Together, those guys have recorded all the Mozart violin sonatas. And remember, you can wake up to Mozart in the morning. Start your workday with a work of genius Monday through Friday at 9 a.m.
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2: The Hollywood Bowl kicks off the summer season with the best of Broadway on Saturday, June 20th. Stars from the stage and screen, including Halle Bailey, Darren Criss, Renee Elise Goldsberry, Brian Stokes Mitchell, Leah Salonga, and more. 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The evening is capped off by a fireworks display. 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

The Morning Serenade from Romeo and Juliet, the ballet by Sergei Prokofiev, arranged for two pianos by one of those pianists you just heard, Sergei Babayan, and his partner in crime, Marta Argerich, on Classical California. 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

0: That was the Symphony No. 65 of Joseph Haydn. Bruno Weil led Tafelmusik on Classical California. Going to hear from the father of new tango in just a moment.
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0: Femme au Chapeau by Henri Matisse returns to the spotlight as SF MoMA unveils A Modern Scandal. 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The bold stroke that changed everything, a tribute to fearless vision. Matisse's Femme au Chapeau, A Modern Scandal, on view now at SF MoMA. 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
2: Tonight on SoCal Saturday Night, we're in concert with the Los Angeles Philharmonic for music that charts a journey from funeral to rebirth, from the terrifying to the transcendent. It's the Second Symphony by Gustav Mahler, The Resurrection. I'm Brian Lauritsen. In Gustavo Dudamel's 17 years at the LA Phil, they've only done Mahler 2 together once. That second time, tonight from 7 to 9 p.m. on SoCal Saturday Night, only on Classical California.

Violin soloist Lisa Batiashvili was heard with the Berlin Radio Symphony in Adios Nonino by Astor Piazzolla from Classical California. The Los Angeles Philharmonic, led by Gustavo Dudamel, oh yes, you're going to hear them tonight on SoCal Saturday Night as Dudamel conducts the Mahler Resurrection Symphony. And then tomorrow, live, absolutely broadcasting live from the Walt Disney Concert Hall, one of Maestro Dudamel's final concerts as music director with the LA Phil. And that broadcast will begin tomorrow afternoon at 2 p.m. Don't miss it. Right now, we're going to hear the finale from the Symphony No. 7 of Antonin Dvorak with the LA Phil and Gustavo Dudamel conducting.

0: Music of Dvorak, that was the finale to his Symphony No. 7. Gustavo Dudamel led the Los Angeles Philharmonic. And don't miss a live concert tomorrow, broadcasting from the Walt Disney Concert Hall. Brian Lauridsen and Jennifer Miller-Hamill will be your hosts for a concert led by Dudamel, one of his final concerts with the LA Phil. Again, that's tomorrow at 2 p.m. And that will be available on demand after the live broadcast. And this evening at 7 o'clock, more Dudamel and L.A. Phil as we present the music of Gustav Mahler tonight, Resurrection Symphony.
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